a good swinging get-together from two gentlemen of jazz who knew each other from the 40s. They had both played with Charlie Parker. That's Ray Brown on the bass and vibraphonist Milt Jackson. The title tune, a blues from their Verve CD, Much in Common. With Wild Bill Davis at the Hammond B3 organ, Kenny Burrell's guitar, Albert Tootie Heath on drums. JAA got started with Art Blakey. And talk about an all-star session. And talk about giving the drummer some. Unbelievable. That was Art along with Philly Joe Jones and Arthur Taylor. Three drum masters on one recording. And a Ray Bryant composition, Swinging Kilts, with Ray on piano, Donald Burge trumpet, Wendell Marshall on bass. Art Blakey's Holiday for Skins recording done on the Blue Note label, Volume 2 from 1958. Welcome, ladies and gentlemen, to another edition of JAA, Jazz Across America, with your host, Kenny Washington, the Jazz Maniac. It's a pleasure to be here with you, and thanks for listening to us here on the Monday evening edition of Jazz Across America. Throughout, we play performances from the New York City jazz clubs, concert halls, and ballrooms here on member-supported KSDS. And matter of fact, let's go down to the Village Vanguard. Here's pianist Steve Kuhn in his trio with Ron Carter on the bass and Aloysius Foster on drums. And this is Never Let Me Go.

two performances from the greatest jazz club in the world, the Village Vanguard here in New York, with the same bass and drum team of Ron Carter and Al Foster. Just then, we heard them with Joe Henderson, the great tenor saxophonist, and music from the pen of the High Priest of Bebop, pianist Thelonious Monk. And that was Friday the 13th. This is a Blue Note release, The State of the Tenor, Joe Henderson live at the Village Vanguard, Volume 1. It was recorded in 1985. And at the top, from a year later, pianist Steve Kuhn and his trio, and the beautiful Never Let Me Go, Steve's Sunnyside recording, Life's Magic. You're listening to JAA, Jazz Across America, with your host, Kenny Washington, the Jazz Maniac. And we sincerely hope that you're enjoying the music. And we'll get back to some more live sounds from New York here in a little while. But right now, Clark Terry and a very special recording that he made with tubaist Don Butterfield. And this is the title tune from the Riverside release, done in 1959, Top and Bottom. Clark Terry on trumpet, Don Butterfield's tuba.

0: Thank you. Thank you, Will.
1: Now, there's a vocalist that you don't hear every day. That was O.C. Smith. Many of you all might not know who he is. Back in 1968, he had a big hit. It sold a million copies. It was titled Little Green Apples. But before that, he was a jazz singer. He sang with Count Basie's orchestra. He was signed to Columbia Records, and he made this fantastic album, The Dynamic O.C. Smith, and you heard My Romance. Ray Brown on bass, the pianist was Jack Wilson with Herb Ellis on guitar, and drummer Jimmy Smith. Prior to O.C., it was alto saxophonist Sonny Red and blues for Donna. And this is a reissue that put two of Sonny's recordings onto one CD, Red, Blue, and Green. And speaking of blue, that was Blue Mitchell joining Sonny Red on trumpet in the front line with pianist Barry Harris, George Tucker on bass, and drummer Lex Humphreys. We began the set with Clark Terry and a very interesting recording that he made for the Riverside label, Top and Bottom, and that was the title tune of the 1959 release. Clark Terry's trumpet playing the top, and the bottom was tubaist Don Butterfield with Jimmy Jones on piano, Sam Jones on bass, and Arthur Taylor on drums. If you're just tuning in, welcome to Jazz Across America with your host, Kenny Washington, the Jazz Maniac. And I want to play you one of the movements. It's a masterpiece from saxophonist, composer, arranger Oliver Nelson, Afro-American Sketches, recorded in 1962 for the Prestige label. This is Oliver and his big band and something that he titled Going Up North.

a Jazz Across America double play where we listened to two different interpretations of the same tune. I Wish I Knew How It Would Feel to Be Free, written by Dr. Billy Taylor, the great pianist. And it was Dick Dallas who put lyrics to the tune. And this was an anthem for the civil rights movement of the 60s. And to this day, there are lots of covers of this great tune. And just then, from 1967, the unmistakable voice of Nina Simone and her very moving version of this tune from the RCA Victor compact disc, Silk and Soul. Before Nina, we heard the original version of I Wish I Knew How It Would Feel to Be Free by Dr. Taylor, Billy Taylor, and a big band, an LP on the Capitol label Right Here, Right Now. From 1963, and this featured Billy's working trio at that time, Ben Tucker on bass and drummer Grady Tate. And here Dr. Taylor was teamed up with the great saxophonist, composer, arranger, Oliver Nelson, and that was his arrangement of the tune. And we began with Oliver and one of his masterpieces, the Afro-American Sketches from 1962. And from that extended work, we listened to Going Up North, Oliver soloing on tenor with trumpeter Joe Newman, Ed Shaughnessy was on drums, and the bassist was George DeVivier. And this is a broadcast service of City College in the San Diego Community College District. Jazz FM 88.3 KSDS San Diego. Okay, ladies and gentlemen, if you're just tuning in, welcome to the Monday evening edition of Jazz Across America with your host, Kenny Washington, the Jazz Maniac. And right now, I'm going to kick off our second hour with some grits and gravy music. I like to do this every now and again. This is the kind of music that you don't hear in the jazz clubs anymore. I think the young musicians are afraid to play it because they don't know it and they don't feel it. But this is the kind of music that you would hear up in Harlem or maybe in Philadelphia in the jazz clubs. It's foot stomping, greasy, bluesy, funky music that will just make you shake your head and snap your fingers and shake whatever else you want to shake. If you're not hip to what grits and gravy music sounds like, well, check this out.

Brother Jack McDuff at the Hammond B3 organ, taking the Chopin preludes right on down to Soulsville. That was Prelude. Jack McDuff with a big band, arranged and conducted by Benny Golson. And also, you heard soloists on this side from Red Holloway on the tenor saxophone, guitarist George Benson, Mel Lewis was on drums, Richard Davis was the bassist. On the Prestige label, the CD's titled Prelude. Before Brother Jack, it was the godfather of the Hammond B3 organ, Jimmy Smith, motoring along from Home Cooking on the Blue Note label, Donald Bailey on drums, Kenny Burrell's guitar. And the set kicked off with Stanley Turrentine, Mr. T, and that dynamic duo. Mr. T on the tenor saxophone, Stanley Turrentine, and Hammond B3 organist Shirley Scott. And a tune that goes way, way back. It was written by Cy Oliver. Yes, indeed. That was Grisella Oliphant on drums, a Prestige CD titled Soul Shoutin'. That concludes our Grits and Gravy set. And even though you don't hear this music too much in the clubs anymore, it's still near and dear to my heart. It's the music for the real people. And every now and again here on the Monday evening edition of Jazz Across America, I try to play you some of those greasy, funky, soulful sounds. We hope that you've enjoyed it. I'm your host, Kenny Washington, the Jazz Maniac. And all this music is coming to you from member-supported KSDS here in San Diego. Let's continue with the great drummer, Gene Krupa.

Ladies and gentlemen, I'm afraid it doesn't get much better than that. That's the father of the tenor saxophone, solo tenor from Coleman Hawkins, and a piece that he put together that he titled Picasso. This piece would be a big influence on the great Sonny Rollins, who would also make a solo tenor recording. This 12-inch 78 set was compiled and produced by impresario Norman Granz, who owned the Clef Norgrand labels. He was also the impresario of the Jazz at the Philharmonic concerts. Back in 1948, he put together this compilation. I remember having the original, which were 78s, and he pulled out all the stops. He spared no expense. It was fantastic. It had pictures of the musicians in this compilation, which featured folks like Neil Hefti, Charlie Parker, Machito, and many others. It was fantastic. And he called it The Jazz Scene. It's now available on compact disc with the same title, but the original was really impressive. Coleman Hawkins and Picasso. Preceding Hawk, it was Gerald Wilson and his big band. I know that many of you all are familiar with the great big band that he had in the 60s, but he had a killing band back in the mid-40s, and we just heard that ensemble and Gerald's arrangement of Dizzy Gillespie's Groovin' High. If you were really listening, it's very interesting because you could hear that Gerald even included part of the melody of Dizzy's A Night in Tunisia in that arrangement. That was the legendary trumpeter Hobart Dodson. Also, Eddie Davis was the tenor saxophonist, not to be confused with Eddie Lockjaw Davis. This Eddie Davis was in Los Angeles. And of course, Eddie Lockjaw Davis was on the East Coast, born here in New York City. A fantastic band, as I mentioned, that

Gerald had. Also, Jimmy Bunn was the pianist. And this comes from the classics CD, Gerald Wilson, 1945 to 46. We kicked off the set with drummer Gene Krupa and Metal My Minor, and a very interesting group that featured Bill Harris on the trombone, Charlie Shaver's trumpet, and yes, Eddie Lockjaw Davis on the tenor saxophone, with the rhythm section of pianist Teddy Wilson, bassist Ray Brown, of course, Gene on drums. A rare Verve LP, the Gene Krupa Sextet number 3. As we continue here on Jazz Across America, let's go back to some more live sounds. Pianist George Wallington, back in 1955, had a great group of young musicians, folks like Jackie McLean, Donald Byrd, Paul Chambers, and Arthur Taylor. This is a live session done at the Cafe Bohemia, and this is Jackie McLean's composition, Minor March.

the baritone voice of Earl Coleman and Manhattan. And he sang it with the seldom heard verse. Earl Coleman loved songs on the Atlantic label from 1967, Billy Taylor on piano, trumpeter Eddie Williams, Gene Burton Sr.'s guitar, bassist Reggie Workman, and Bobby Thomas on drums. Right behind Earl, we heard the high priest of bebop, Thelonious Monk, on piano in his composition, Crepuscule with Nelly, recorded at Town Hall back in 1959. Thelonious Monk Orchestra at Town Hall is the name of the Riverside CD. Phil Woods, alto sax, Donald Byrd's trumpet, Charlie Rouse on the tenor saxophone. We went to Carnegie Hall and checked out Charlie Parker with strings, the genius of the alto saxophone, doing Jerry Mulligan's composition and arrangement, Rocker. From Byrd, the complete Charlie Parker on verve. And we began with George Wallington on piano and that great group of young musicians. All these guys were just getting their foot in the door of the New York jazz scene. In just a short time, they would all be stars and major players in the jazz world. Jackie McLean, alto saxophone, Donald Byrd's trumpet, Paul Chambers' bass, and A.T., Arthur Taylor on drums. George Wallington's piano, recorded in 1955 live at the Cafe Bohemia in the Village here in New York. And that was the rare alternate take of Jackie McLean's composition, Minor March. Time for me to say plenty, plenty, bye-bye. You've been listening to the Monday evening edition of Jazz Across America with your host, Kenny Washington, the Jazz Maniac. I'll be back on Sunday for Sepia Voices, where we pay tribute to the great African-American vocalists in jazz and blues. 1 Eastern, 10 Pacific, only here on member-supported KSDS San Diego. If you have questions about the music and you want to communicate with me, you can always shoot me an email, jazzmaniac@jazz88.org. Again, that's jazzmaniac@jazz88.org. We'd love to hear from you. We're going to conclude with a very interesting recording of Hank Jones playing the music from the Broadway play Meredith Wilson's Here's Love. Hank on piano, Kenny Burrell's guitar, Milt Hinton on bass, and Elvin Jones drums. This is my state, my Kansas, my home. You all take care of yourselves, and please be nice to each other.

0: Jazz Across America New York is made possible through the generosity of longtime Kenny Washington fans Wayne Kayback and Marsha Berkowitz, and with the support of listeners like you. 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
1: They say a band is only as good as its drummer. And this August, Milestones, the ultimate Miles Davis centennial celebration, brings together three masters of the art form. Leading the way is one of KSDS's favorite hosts and drummer extraordinaire, Kenny Washington, host of Sepia Voices and Jazz Across America, New York. Kenny will be behind the drums Friday night, August 21st, with pianist Eric Reed, celebrating the music of Ahmad Jamal. Then he'll return later that evening with Jeremy Pelt, Ernie Watts, and Eric Reed again, this time exploring the unforgettable Columbia years of Miles Davis. You'll also catch Kenny sharing his insights during special festival panel discussions. Jazz drumming legend Roy McCurdy, who performed alongside Miles' musical generation, opens the festival Friday, August 21st, with Charles McPherson and Terrell Stafford celebrating the music of Charlie Parker and the young Miles. Then Roy returns that night with Ron Stout's sextet, exploring the years of Miles Davis, 1952 through 1954. Roy will also be featured in festival panels throughout the weekend. And don't miss Jerry Gibbs. Son of the incomparable vibraphonist and leader Terry Gibbs, Jerry knows how to lead a band, and he will be headlining the festival's penultimate concert, The Music of Miles Davis, 1967 to 1975. It will be Jerry's Electric Thrasher Orchestra, featuring special guest Jeremy Pell. Three legendary drummers, three unforgettable days. Milestones, the ultimate Miles Davis centennial celebration, August 21st through the 23rd at the Wyndham San Diego Bayside. Tickets and complete schedules are available now at jazz88.org/Miles Festival. 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

0: San Diego's Jazz 88.3. Nick Brignola from Flight of the Eagle, one called Diz. Billy Taylor wrote that one, Dr. Billy Taylor, back in the day. Kenny Barron on piano, Rufus Reed on bass, Victor Lewis on drums. Nick Brignola in the spotlight on the baritone sax, Diz. Before that, we heard My Very Own Ride, new music from Kurt Elling, with the WDR Big Band, led by Bob Mincer, conducting anyway, tenor sax as well. Lyrics by Nina Clark, arrangement by Jim McNeely, and tenor saxophonist Ben Fitzpatrick was also featured on that recording. My Very Own Ride was the tune from In the Brass Palace, Kurt Elling and the WDR Big Band. Starting that set, Miles Davis with Sonny Rollins, Tommy Flanagan, Paul Chambers, and Art Taylor. March of 56, Veered Blues. Veered, man.
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Big news out of New Orleans. Mark McGrane on trombone, composing and leading the group. James Singleton on bass. Tom Fitzpatrick, great saxophone. Tin Fish Tango, one called Diddlin'. Before that, the Blue Book from the book Cooks, the great series of cookbooks from saxophonist Booker Irvin. So in that lineup, it sounded like it, and you know it was true. Booker Irvin and Zoot Sims, tenor saxes. Tommy Turrentine on trumpet. Tommy Flanagan, George Tucker, Danny Richmond, piano, bass, drums. 1961, The Blue Book. Going to move right along into the next set, starting with pianist Harold Danko's quartet, one called Ice Mirror. 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

San Diego's Jazz 88.3 ended a set with some Miles 100 Radio from Seven Steps to Heaven, So Near, So Far. That was recorded in May of 1963. Miles on trumpet, George Coleman was the tenor sax, Herbie Hancock, Ron Carter, Tony Williams, and the rest of the quintet. Before that, we heard a piece called Conky Land. Man, that brought back some memories. Joe Garrison and Night People. I'm going to take a second and just call the whole band because that was a magical moment. Veranda was the name of the disc in 2014. Joe Garrison on piano and writing and arranging and any other of the million things that has to happen for music to get in one spot like it did. Gilbert Castellanos, Derek Cannon, and Armand Silva on trumpets, Kamau Kenyatta, soprano sax, Daniel Jackson, and Ben Schachter on tenor saxes, Kurt Miller on bass clarinet, Kevin Esposito and Dan Reagan, and Matthew Smith with the solo on trombones, also Michael Armstrong in that trombone group. Oops, Paul Noel as well. Lynn Willard was the pianist, Rob Thorson on bass, Fernando Gomez on drums, David Castaneda on congas and timbales, and that's Joe Garrison and Night People. Forever, my love. Starting that set was Harold Danko, the quartet. It was a surprise for me. I'm not sure why. Rich Perry from Canada, the beautiful Rich Perry, was magnificent on the piece titled Ice Mirror. Harold Danko on piano, Jeff Coley on bass, and Jeff Hirschfield, Scott Coley on bass, Jeff Hirschfield on drums. Next Age was the Harold Danko quartet album for Ice Mirror. Ice Mirror. I got a little distracted there by Conky Land. I'll have to take a break now. Nope, going back to music. This is Dew Point from George Shuler on member-supported jazz radio, Jazz 88.3.

0: San Diego's Jazz 88.3, drummer George Shuler from the disc Like Before, Somewhat After. Like Before, Somewhat After. Dew Point was the composition. George Shuler there on traps and bells. Donnie McCaslin on saxophones. Brad Shepik on guitar. Tom Beckham on vibes. Dave Ambrosio on bass. Dew Point. Music from Herbie Nichols' project coming up. Stay tuned.
1: Doug Webb is an acclaimed saxophonist whose versatile career has spanned the worlds of jazz, film, television, and popular music. A Berklee College of Music graduate, he has performed and recorded with jazz legends including Horace Silver, Freddie Hubbard, Stanley Clarke, and Quincy Jones, while also contributing to hundreds of film and television soundtracks. Equally at home on the concert stage and in the recording studio, Webb is recognized for his expressive musicianship and creative versatility. His willingness to cross musical boundaries reflects the spirit of innovation and exploration that defined Miles Davis's remarkable legacy. Doug will take part in a great panel on Saturday, August 22nd, moderated by our very own Lauren Schoenberg, that discusses Miles and John Coltrane. Speaking of Train, after the panel, Doug will play in a tenor conclave paying homage to John Coltrane, and he'll be joined by another modern jazz saxophone giant, Ralph Moore. Then, on Sunday night, Doug will join Jerry Gibb's Electric Thrasher Orchestra, playing the music of Miles between 1967 and 1975. Trumpeter Jeremy Pelt will be playing alongside Doug in that band. Jazz88.org/Miles Festival has all the information about these concerts and any other festival events. 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Again, that's jazz88.org/Miles Festival.
0: 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Miff Mole with you for another set of music or two. This one beginning with one called Bar Talk. It comes from the Herbie Nichols Project, San Diego's Jazz 88.3.

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0: San Diego's Jazz 88.3 Equinox from the box set called The Heavyweight Champion, complete John Coltrane, McCoy Tyner, Steve Davis, Elvin Jones, piano, bass, and drums, Coltrane on tenor sax, October 26, 1960. Before that, it was the Herbie Nichols Project. I believe that group, Ted Nash is a mainstay, but I think Frank Kimbrough, the pianist, is the actual organizer and leader of that, but you know how that goes. Ron Horton on flugelhorn, Ted Nash on saxophone, Michael Blake on the tenor sax, Frank Kimbrough on piano, Ben Allison on double bass, Tim Horner on drums, Dr. Cyclops Dream, and the composition called Bar Talk.
1: Terrell Stafford. Terrell Stafford is an internationally acclaimed trumpeter, educator, and bandleader known for his brilliant technique, expressive sound, and remarkable versatility. Whether performing straight-ahead jazz, orchestral works, or contemporary projects, Stafford combines technical mastery with emotional depth. His ability to honor jazz's rich heritage while continually seeking new musical possibilities embodies the enduring influence of Miles Davis. Terrell will be playing the very first concert of the festival on Friday, August 21st, when he joins forces with jazz legend Charles McPherson as they play the music of Charlie Parker with Miles Davis, 1945 to 1949, and at the Milestones concert featuring an all-star sextet of Bobby Watson and Eric Scott Reed. He will also be at the all-star Miles Ahead concert on Saturday with all of the other terrific trumpet players playing the Miles Davis-Gil Evans collaborations and on a great trumpet player panel on Sunday. If you love Terrell Stafford, consider getting the full registration pass for the festival so you can attend all of these individual events. Check out the entire schedule and purchase tickets at jazz88.org/milesfestival.
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0: Like we have time for Charles Ruggiero playing Green Chimneys and then Miles Davis playing Limbo. 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

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Hello, friends, and welcome back to another edition of Sketches of Miles, where we take a look and a listen to this iconic giant of the trumpet and the musicians who played with him. I'm your host, Kenny Washington, the Jazz Maniac. Now, if you've been listening to this weekday series, you no doubt know that Miles had many great groups over the years. But this hour, we're going to listen to a group that Miles had that you may not be hip to. Truth be told, it was the great drummer Jimmy Cobb who hipped me to this short-lived 1960 group. It featured Miles' working rhythm section of that time with pianist Wynton Kelly, bassist Paul Chambers, and Mr. Cobb, as I mentioned, on drums. In the front line, along with Miles, it was the great alto and tenor saxophonist Sonny Stitt. And let's listen to this great group, and then we'll come back after the music and talk a little bit about them.

Yeah, Miles Davis cooking in Paris at the Olympia Theater, October 1960. Wynton Kelly on the piano, bassist Paul Chambers, Jimmy Cobb's drums, Miles on trumpet, and Sonny Stitt just tearing it up on the tenor saxophone on Walkin'. As I said earlier, this group unfortunately never recorded commercially. They only did a few tours, and thank goodness in Europe they were recorded for radio broadcasts. Many years ago, I was talking to Jimmy Cobb, picking his brain about Miles. And, you know, he casually just mentioned, oh, yeah, that was the tour of Europe with Sonny Stitt. And I said, what? Say, Sonny Stitt with Miles in the quintet? He said, yeah, we did a couple of tours. Man, I was surprised, and I didn't know that. And it was only for a few months in 1960. This band never recorded, as I said, commercially, and recorded evidence of these European radio broadcasts didn't start coming out on record until the late 80s. Now, John Coltrane had been with Miles since 1955, and during his tenure with Miles, he recorded his classic album, Giant Steps. And he would continue to push the boundaries of jazz possibilities. And by 1960, he practically, shall we say, outgrew Miles' band and was just itching to form his own band. And of course, that ensemble with McCoy Tyner, Jimmy Garrison, and Elvin Jones would be one of the great jazz ensembles of all time and change the face of jazz. With Train leaving the band in 1960, that put Miles in the difficult position of trying to find a replacement. And quite a few tenor men were called. Jimmy Heath played a few jobs, but couldn't leave Philadelphia because he was on parole because of a drug charge. There were also a few others, Rocky Boyd, George Coleman, Sam Rivers, Hank Mobley, but it would be Wayne Shorter who would be the next major tenor man to change the whole shape and sound of the Miles Davis Quintet. Anyway, getting back to 1960, Sonny Stitt was Miles' choice for the European tours. Sonny was just a couple of years older than Miles, and he was born in Boston, Massachusetts, but grew up in Saginaw, Michigan. Like Miles, Sonny came to New York to seek out the genius of modern jazz and the alto saxophone, Charlie Parker. And Sonny was, of course, very much influenced by Charlie, but he had his own sound and style. Miles and Sonny first met in Miles' hometown of St. Louis, and Sonny was there actually playing with pianist vocalist Tiny Bradshaw and his band. Later on, Miles and Sonny would work briefly together with the legendary Billy Eckstine Big Band. Now, from that period, the late 40s, up until 1960, they didn't really work together much, but Miles was well aware of how great Sonny was and how masterful he was, not only on the tenor, but the alto sax. On these fantastic concerts, you'll hear him on both instruments. These concerts were produced by impresario Norman Granz. They were Jazz at the Philharmonic concerts, but not the typical JATP concerts where there are a bunch of musicians on the bandstand jamming. These concerts just had one group, the Miles Davis Quintet. A lot of fans and critics alike put Sonny down while he was playing with Miles because they felt that he sounded like Charlie Parker. He didn't play anywhere near the way Coltrane played. Well, it's two different tenor saxophone styles, two different eras. And I'm going to tell you, folks, there's more to Sonny than meets the ears. On these live concerts, I want you to listen to Sonny's lyrical lines that he plays.
and he could swing you into bad health. And if you think for a minute that Train didn't listen to Sonny, well, you got another thing coming. The next time you listen to John Coltrane, if you compare him to Stitt, you'll find that there's a lot of Stitt in Train. Let's return to music. We're going to move from Paris to Stockholm, Sweden, the Miles Davis Quintet, October 13th, 1960. And here's a very interesting live version of All Blues featuring the quintet and Sonny Stitt on alto sax.

Yeah, back in those days, a Parisian audience could be tough. They were just as tough as New York audiences. But you could hear that they loved Sonny Stitt. Stitt played his backside off. That was his feature with the Miles Davis Quintet with Wynton Kelly, Paul Chambers, and Jimmy Cobb. And on the CD, it just says unidentified. So we'll just call it an unidentified blues in the key of D flat. Incredible. In front of the blues, it was Thelonious Monk's Round Midnight, Miles, Sonny, Wynton, Paul, and Jimmy. Both of these tracks come from the October 11th, 1960 concert, and it was available at least at one time on the Europe One label. Miles Davis in concert avec Europe One, a 4-CD import only available in France. We began the set with a concert done a couple of days later, October 13th, and heard Miles and the quintet all blues. And this was from the Dragon LP, and it later came out on CD with extra tracks. Miles Davis and the Quintet live in Stockholm, 1960. You're listening to Sketches of Miles here on member-supported KSDS San Diego. I'm your host, Kenny Washington, the Jazz Maniac, and this hour we're featuring a, shall I say, well-kept secret, a Miles Davis Quintet that never recorded commercially. It wasn't until sometime in the 80s when these broadcasts started showing up on LPs on the Swedish import label Dragon, featuring the great alto and tenor saxophonist Sonny Stitt. These were Jazz at the Philharmonic concerts put on by Norman Granz that only featured Miles Quintet on the bill. This great group unfortunately only lasted 6 months, from June to December. Let's get back to the music, and in fact, we're going to stay in Paris, that October 11th, 1960 concert. This is Fran Dance.

The Miles Davis Quintet, recorded at the Olympia Theater in Paris, France. Fran Dance is what we heard. Miles, Sonny Stitt, Wynton Kelly, Paul Chambers, and Jimmy Cobb. This has been Sketches of Miles, and for almost an hour, you've been listening to one of Miles' groups that really people don't talk about too much because they didn't record commercially. There are only a few radio broadcasts that have come out on LP and CD in the years past. Miles Davis with Sonny Stitt. Sonny playing both alto and tenor. As I mentioned, this Miles ensemble only lasted 6 months, June to December of 1960. It was so good while it lasted. It's really too bad that they didn't record commercially because Sonny and Miles were a dynamic musical pair, along with the rhythm section of pianist Wynton Kelly, Paul Chambers bass, and drummer Jimmy Cobb. But there would be more for Miles Dewey Davis just around the corner. But that's another story for another time. I'm the jazz maniac, Kenny Washington, and we sincerely hope that you've enjoyed the music. I'll be back on July 30th for Sketches of Miles, where we'll feature the master innovative drummer Tony Williams with Miles and his great quintet. And that's July 30th, 12 Pacific, 3 Eastern. And be sure to check out Sketches of Miles every weekday here on member-supported KSDS San Diego. Time for me to say plenty, plenty, bye-bye, but I'm pulling double duty today. I'll be back in a few hours for Jazz Across America, New York, 5 Pacific, 8 Eastern. Come on back and check it out. Once again, let's go back to that Paris concert done at the Olympia Theater, October 11th, 1960. And here's Miles and the Quintet, two bass hit. Thanks for listening. You all take care of yourselves, and please be nice to each other.

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What makes me treat you the way that I do?

Okay. Carson on piano. Joe Newman. Dennis McCrell. Now we'd like you to know our baritone saxophonist, Babe Clark, playing Lover.

Okay. Charlie Parker was born in Kansas City in 1949.

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The local connection there, San Diego and Mike Wofford. Mike Wofford for a date recorded in 2012 at Sprague Land in Leucadia. And a great piece there off of, it was a 2013 Album of the Year, Jazz 88 Album of the Year. It's Personal, the name of the release, and we took the selection Cole Porter, an original of Mike Wofford's. We're going to go forward with the music now of John LaPorta from Themes and Variations. 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

And that's Pharoah Sanders right there from his 1992 collection, Crescent with Love, featuring Charles Fambro on the bass, Sherman Ferguson on drums, and Bill Henderson on the piano. Light at the Edge of the World, the selection we took from that. 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I'm Chad Fox, and this is a broadcast service of City College and the San Diego Community College District. 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Milt Jackson and John Coltrane now. 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

And a classic session, 1959, between Milt Jackson and John Coltrane, Bags and Train, centerpiece, the piece we took from that. Hank Jones on the piano, Paul Chambers on bass, and Connie Kay on the drums. A good morning to you. My name is Chad Fox. Welcome to Good Morning Jazz. As always, it's a pleasure to get the day started with you. Hope you're enjoying the tunes this morning. 7:10 on the West Coast. That means it's time now for Coffee with the Chairman.

in Brazil. And Coffee with the Chairman is brought to you with support from Jackson Design and Remodeling. It's our double shot of Frank Sinatra every weekday morning at 7:10 a.m. First, we're going to take something from Sinatra at the Sands with the Count Basie Orchestra. Quincy Jones, the arranger and conductor, recorded in 66 at the Sands Hotel. And we're going to hear Get Me to the Church on Time, followed up with Sinatra and Swinging Brass for I Love You. Coffee with the Chairman on Jazz 88.3.

0: And that's the guitar of the great Barney Kessel. What a session that was in 1959 for Some Like It Hot, Running Wild. We heard the alternative take of that, featuring Joe Gordon on the trumpet, Art Pepper on the alto sax, Jimmy Rawls on piano, Jack Marshall rhythm guitar, Monty Budwig on bass, and Shelly Mann rounding out the drums, all there in great form. Recorded in Contemporary Studios, Los Angeles, again in 1959 from Barney Kessel. Also in that set of music, we heard from Jackie McLean's A Long Drink of the Blues, 57, and Embraceable You. And then we opened up things with I Remember You from John Campbell and After Hours. Your Good Morning Jazz continues right after this.
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0: prestige jazz quartet, 1957, featuring the vibes of Teddy Charles, Mal Waldron, Addison Farmer, and Jerry Siegel. All there on the date, Star Eyes is the piece we took from that collection. Your Good Morning Jazz now continues.
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0: And that's music right there from pianist Ben Patterson from a date recorded in Chicago, 2013. That comes off of his collection, Breathing Space, and I've Never Been in Love Before, a trio setting that featured Joshua Ramos on the bass and John Dittmeyer on drums for Ben Patterson. Preceding that, we went back to 1965, Copenhagen, Stormy Weather and Mack the Knife from the great Ben Webster, with Kenny Drew on the piano and Alex Rael on drums. Ben Webster and Mack the Knife. Also the incredible jazz guitar of Wes Montgomery, Mr. Walker. And then we opened it all up with Shutout from Hope Meets Foster and the Elmo Hope Quintet, 1955, with Frank Foster on the tenor sax, Freeman Lee on the trumpet, John Orr on bass, and Art Taylor on the drums. A good morning to you. 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My name is Chad Fox, on your FM dial at 88.3 and at jazz88.org. Saxophonist Nick Hempton, right after this.
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What if you could experience the greatest concerts in the history of Miles Davis all in one unforgettable weekend? Well, this August 21st through the 23rd, Milestones, the ultimate Miles Davis centennial celebration, brings you that legendary music of Miles Davis to life at the Wyndham Bayside Hotel in downtown San Diego. 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Milestones, the ultimate Miles Davis centennial celebration, August 21st through the 23rd, a once-in-a-lifetime three-day event presented by Miles 100 Radio, KSDS, Jazz 88.3.

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Roy McCurdy is one of jazz's most respected drummers, whose remarkable career has spanned more than six decades alongside many of the music's greatest artists. Best known for his years with the Cannonball Adderley Quintet, he has also performed and recorded with other legends, including Sonny Rollins, Ella Fitzgerald, Sarah Vaughan, Herbie Hancock, Horace Silver, and Count Basie. In addition to his acclaimed performing career, McCurdy has inspired generations of musicians as a dedicated educator. His powerful swing, deep groove, and lifelong commitment to jazz embody the excellence and artistry celebrated by Miles Davis's legacy. You will be lucky enough to hear Roy's thoughts on a great panel on Friday, August 21st, alongside Charles McPherson as they discuss Miles Davis. Then, directly after that, trumpeter Ron Stout will lead a sextet featuring Jerry Pinter and Bob Shepard, taking on the music of Miles between 1952 and 1954.

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What if you could experience the greatest concerts in the history of Miles Davis all in one unforgettable weekend? Well, this August 21st through the 23rd, Milestones, the ultimate Miles Davis centennial celebration, brings you that legendary music of Miles Davis to life at the Wyndham Bayside Hotel in downtown San Diego. Relive the explosive partnership of Charlie Parker and the young Miles Davis. Discover the revolutionary sounds of Birth of the Cool. Hear the unforgettable Prestige and Columbia years, the classic Kind of Blue sextet, the groundbreaking Miles Davis and Gil Evans collaborations, the legendary Second Great Quintet, and the electrifying music of Miles' revolutionary 1967 through 1975 electric period. 16 concerts, rare films, fascinating panel discussions, more than 30 jazz legends celebrating every chapter of Miles 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
1: Welcome to Sketches of Miles here on KSDS FM, San Diego, also known as Miles 100 Radio. I'm Chuck Renata, and today we're spotlighting the 1961 Miles Davis album, Someday My Prince Will Come, the trumpeter's seventh studio album for Columbia Records, and the last to include saxophonist John Coltrane. The project, recorded in March of 61, followed a momentous year that saw Miles complete a three-week European tour, largely break away from John Coltrane, and marry his first wife, actress and dancer Frances Taylor. As we'll see, Someday My Prince Will Come is as much a message of love to Frances as it is a marker of transitions. In fact, at Miles's insistence, Columbia used a beautiful portrait of Frances to create the iconic cover of the album, one of several times she appeared on his record jackets. Produced by musician and Columbia staff producer Tio Macero, and perhaps inspired by Dave Brubeck's own album of Disney songs, including a masterful version of Someday My Prince Will Come, the album is, to me, one which actually represents the past, present, and future. Although John Coltrane had officially left the group and was replaced by bop saxophonist Hank Mobley, Miles asked Coltrane to make an appearance on the album. He did so on two tracks, the title song and Tio, the Latinesque tune named after his producer, Tio Macero, who we'll focus on and hear from in just a little while. I'm featuring the original monophonic mix of this album today, exactly as it was created for Columbia CL-1656 in 1961. At that time, labels were still issuing both mono and stereo versions of their LPs, and the mono mixes were still unique as they were specifically balanced for monophonic sound and recorded on a dedicated tape machine, thus offering a different sonic profile than that on the stereo mix. The players are Miles Davis, trumpet, Wynton Kelly, piano, Paul Chambers, bass, Jimmy Cobb and Philly Joe Jones, drums, and both Hank Mobley and John Coltrane on sax. Let's get right to side one of Someday My Prince Will Come with the opening track featuring contrasting saxophone solos by Coltrane and Mobley.

0: On Sketches of Miles, Side 1 of the 1961 Miles Davis Sextet's Someday My Prince Will Come. We heard the Miles Davis original Francing, aptly named for Francis Taylor, Willard Robeson and Didette L. Hill's Old Folks, and a classic written in 1937 for Walt Disney's Snow White and the Seven Dwarfs, Frank Churchill and Larry Morey's Someday My Prince Will Come. It's been said that in choosing that tune, Miles was influenced by Dave Brubeck and his 1957 album of Disney songs. The repertoire for this album, a mix of original tunes and standards, really offers an interesting and balanced program. All three of the originals are named for significant figures in Miles' life at the time. Francing, of course, for his wife, with the upcoming Tio for producer Tio Macero, and Drad Dog for Columbia Records president Goddard Lieberson. By the way, it's Goddard, G-O-D-D-A-R-D, spelled backward. Let's talk for a bit about Tio Macero, who'd by this point emerged as Miles' primary producer at Columbia. A Tio Joseph Macero, a.k.a. Tio, was an accomplished composer and saxophonist who earned both his bachelor's and master's degree at Juilliard. Upon graduating in 1953, he founded the Charles Mingus Jazz Composers Workshop and quickly established himself as a leader in the field of what's known as the third stream, the melding of jazz and classical music. He became a staff producer at Columbia in 1957, joining jazz pioneers John Hammond, George Avakian, and Irving Townsend, and during his lengthy career at the label, produced scores of jazz and classical recordings. Among the most notable are Dave Brubeck's Time Out, Charles Mingus's Mingus Ahum, Thelonious Monk's Monk's Dream, and the Miles Davis albums Sketches of Spain, Someday My Prince Will Come, and the revolutionary LPs In a Silent Way and Bitches Brew. I got the chance to meet Tio a few times during my time at Sony Music in rather informal settings, and he was among the most intelligent and well-versed people I've ever met in the industry. Beyond his considerable expertise as a composer and musician, Tio, more than almost any other producer in history, both understood and embraced the technical side of recording and mixing. In his work with Miles and others, he used the studio and the technology as instruments, editing and overdubbing in ways beyond what anyone else at the time dared. If I had to choose a single word to describe Tio's contributions to Columbia Records, jazz music, and every artist he worked with, it would be invaluable. Here are some clips from archival interviews with Miles Davis, Tio Macero, and others, which offer some insight into his relationship with Miles and his philosophies and working methods as a producer. As we'll hear, Tio's relationship with Miles wasn't always smooth, but in the end, Miles would invariably buckle as he came to trust the producer and his instincts. 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
1: Sketches of Spain was just one of the many Davis records produced at Columbia by Miles' other great collaborator, recording whiz Tio Macero.
2: Tio, you see, was not only a musician, but he was a very good, what you might call, contemporary jazz composer. And he worked with Miles on a different level than the other three of us did.
3: Tio said it was rather like a relationship with your wife, because they had rows from time to time. And there was a row in the early 1960s where Miles was not recording anything. Tio put out some stuff that Miles didn't want out, and they didn't speak to each other for 2 years. The relationship ultimately went on right into the 1980s, in up to about 1985. And all those sort of groundbreaking records during the 60s and the 70s, Tio was the man who was helping to produce them.
4: Well, then I'd worked with Miles and we did some of the greatest records ever made. Now, the ones with Miles Davis, he would never finish a record. I mean, after 4-track, when it became 8-track and 16 tracks, he would play on the sessions, turn his mic off or walk away or pack up and said and walk out the door. And I said, "Hey, Miles, you can't just walk out. Why don't we finish this god thing?" And he would never answer me. I said, "Well, come on." And he said, "No, this is it." So I would take the tapes, go through them, edit them, and I'd call him up. I said, "Look, I'm setting up an acetate or an album, whatever, a big disc, 33. I said, "If you don't like it, I'll redo it again, you know." I said, "But see what you like about it." He'd call up, he'd call me back. He said, "Yeah, I know what you mean. Yeah, it sounds okay." I said, "You mean it's all right to go with that?" Yeah, you did okay. And this is through his entire career at CBS, because he came to the editing room maybe 5 times in 29, 30 years. And there are a couple of times when he came in and I think it was In a Silent Way. I had already mixed, I don't know, maybe 40 reels of tape, quarter-inch tapes. And I said, "Look, if you want to come down, be my guest." I said, "I could do it. I know what's there. I've gone through it all." I said, so he came down. This is one of the rare times. And we sat for about 3 hours. And he said, "I don't like that." I said, "Oh, yeah, I don't like that either. The guy's just putting a lot of notes and doing that." So we edited the 40 reels of quarter-inch tapes down to 2 boxes. And in the 2 boxes, we edited it down to 8.5 minutes on one side, and then the other side was maybe 9 minutes. Miles gets up and says, "I'm leaving." I said, "Wait a minute, you can't leave now." I said, "You know, I got about 18 minutes here. You know, we put this record out." I said, "They're going to have your head in a platter, and they're going to have mine too." I said, "Just leave me alone for a couple of days." So what I did, I played it through again, and I cut it all up. And I made pieces, and I made bridges, and I stretched out, and I moved things around. With the 18 minutes that I had to go to 2 sides, so it had to be something like 40 minutes or 50 minutes of music. And what I did, I cut it and I pasted it up and I put it back together again. Now, the same material is there for almost 40 minutes, maybe even longer. I never did really finally have the final time on it. And I put it together and the record became a classic. And then a lot of people at CBS said, "Oh, anybody could have done it." I said, "No, but not anybody could have done it." I said, to be able to do that, first of all, you had to have an ear. There was no scores. You had to have a mind. And if you want to become a producer, I don't know about the audience, if some of these kids want to be, they really should study music. So you should learn orchestration. They should learn how to do all these things, you know, prior to getting into the studio. Because once you get in there, you know, it's easy to say take one, take two, take three. But anyway, we made the record. The record became a classic. In a Silent Way, I don't know, it must have sold a couple of million. I have no way of knowing it. That was the way I used to do Miles Davis's records, edit them and put them all together in piece by piece by piece. He would walk out of the studios. I remember one time he came into the studio. It was going to kill me. And he said, "You white motherfucker." Bop. I said, what's wrong, Ma? He said, "I want you to kill that secretary here." I said, "That girl will do anything for you outside of some things she's not going to do for you." I said, "But she's in your corner." And he said, "I'm coming over to kill you. Hit me." I said, "Come over, you son of a I'm here." Meantime, I called the president of Cantilever, and I said, "Look, I think there may be a fight here shortly." He said, "You think he needs some help?" I said, "No, I think I can handle it." He says, "Well, do the best you can." And finally, Miles packed up his horn, went out the studio door. 2 minutes later, he goes back in, and he takes his trumpet out, I said, put the machines on. I said, you son of a, if I come out to see you, I'm going to throw up all over you. And you hear me? And the musicians were still mulling around. They didn't pay him any mind at all. So finally I got up out of the chair in the control booth and I went outside. I stood next to the son of a, shoulder to shoulder, just as hard as I could press. And the machines were running, and he played one of the greatest solos of the world. I can't remember. It was one of the big records that we made. And then afterwards, I said, you son of a, I said, we should do this every god time. I mean, this is one on. I mean, he would leave the studio on other occasions, and then he asked one of his guys to come in and get me. And we would sit for 15, 20 minutes and not say one word. And then he finally would turn to me and he said, well, what about it? I said, I didn't like it. I heard that guy. He'd go in the studio. I'd run into the control. I said, put the machines on, put the machines on. And we would record. I said, that's it. Job finished. Everybody go home. So to be a producer, you have to be a psychiatrist, a doctor. Hey, doctor, I didn't know too much about being a doctor in those days, but I did have a few words of my vocabulary that were of great use to me over the years, especially with somebody like Miles, because I didn't let him intimidate me. And you really can't let the artist intimidate. If you really want to be a strong producer and a producer that makes, you know, halfway decent records. I've had bosses that used to call me in their office and said, we just got the acetates of Miles's session yesterday and it sounds like crap. I said, well, yeah, it does sound like crap. I mean, but you know, I'm not gonna use all of that garbage. I'm just gonna edit what I think should be part of the record and we'll put it out. What happens with most of the jazz musicians, and you listen to them, they rise to a level. And that's why when I get in the studio, I'm a son of a. I don't take anything for granted, and I don't take any lip from anybody. I know that if you go up here, that most of the jazz musicians or musicians will get to a level and feel comfortable, and that's what they're going to do. There's nothing wrong with that. But what I want them to do is to rise above that. But you know, it takes a hell of a lot of guts to sit there and tell them, you know, that something, there's something beyond that, and they could be a little freer, you know, and not as contained. I mean, if you're going to worry about, if I could get to the keyboard, worry about the chords and everything else, you're lost. You're dead. You're dead in the water. I mean, look at all the great artists that have done that, and they have moved this music forward. The bebop moved it, what, maybe 20 years forward. But after that, it started to regress. I mean, and everybody now wants to be a bebop player, but not everybody can be a bebop player. You know, and I try to tell them that, you know, go beyond that. Take another step up the ladder. You know, two or three steps. Because when I was playing, I was trying to destroy the blues. People say, are you crazy? I mean, I said, I don't want to...

0: to another, and then don't extend it, and then change the meter. How many people have ever changed the meter in the track? I mean, we did it many times in the past, but you know, you can be do do do do do do do do do do do do do do do do do do do do do do do do do do do do do. You know, to create the excitement, but they don't do that. I mean, they just go da da da da da, which is nice. It's groove. I like the groove. But then it would be 1 2 3 da da da da da da da da da da da da da da da da da da da da da da da da da da da. You know what I mean? You create the emotion. So it's just like, you know, listening to a piece of Schubert. You don't hear Schubert doing the same thing. He's all over the place. I mean, rhythmically, not so much, but harmonically, he moves. I mean, and that's what I try to do harmonically, because I know that it's very difficult to do the things that I want them to do, you know, in a short period of time, so you make it easy for them.
1: 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I'm Chuck Renata, and today we're exploring Miles Davis's 1961 album, Someday My Prince Will Come. I'm playing the original mono mix, which offers a slightly different dimension musically and sonically, as it was beautifully recorded and balanced by engineers Fred Plaut and Frank Laco, the mavens of Columbia's 30th Street Studio. Here's side two, leading off with Miles's tribute to Goddard Lieberson, Drad Dog.

0: On Miles 100 Radio's Sketches of Miles, Side 2 of Someday My Prince Will Come. Jimmy Van Heusen and Johnny Mercer's I Thought About You. Tio, Miles's Latinesque nod to producer Tio Massaro featuring John Coltrane. And another Miles original, Drad Dog, for Columbia Records president Goddard Lieberson.
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0: For me, Someday My Prince Will Come is a refreshing palate cleanser that came between the Grammy-winning Sketches of Spain and the groundbreaking Seven Steps to Heaven, which featured George Coleman, Ron Carter, and Herbie Hancock, among others. Now, there was one tune recorded for, but not included on the original album, Someday My Prince Will Come, Blues No. 2, a 12-bar blues in F. For this track, drummer Philly Joe Jones subbed for Jimmy Cobb.

0: On Jazz 88's Sketches of Miles, the Miles Davis Sextet, circa 1961, with Blues No. 2, the sole outtake from the Someday My Prince Will Come sessions featuring Philly Joe Jones on drums. Well, I hope you've enjoyed today's episode of Sketches of Miles. Special thanks to my colleagues at KSDS-FM who invited me to contribute to this series and who've made Miles 100 Radio a spectacular success. 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
1: Oh, there you go. Thank you very much. Oh, here's Cal Basie. It's now time for the 1 o'clock jump on Miles 100 Radio, San Diego's Jazz 88.3.

Miles 100 Radio, Count Basie and his orchestra, The Essential Count Basie, Volume 2. And the tune we just heard was called Volcano. The 1 o'clock jump is a daily feature of midday jazz in the afternoon and is made possible by Big Front Door Deli in University Heights. 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Alexander Claffey continues the music right now from Alive in Philadelphia, Volume 1. 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

0: San Diego's Jazz FM, 88.3, Miles 100 Radio, Alexander Claffy. Again, alive in Philadelphia, Volume 1. The tune that we just heard was called 7.5. Alexander's doing the bass work and did the arrangements and all that kind of stuff. Seamus Blake on tenor sax. We had Jaleel Shaw on alto with Kevin Hayes on piano and Bill Stewart on the drums.
1: Charles McPherson is one of the great living masters of the alto saxophone, celebrated for his fiery bebop artistry, lyrical phrasing, and unwavering commitment to jazz tradition. A longtime member of Charles Mingus's legendary ensemble, he's enjoyed a remarkable career spanning more than six decades, performing with many of the music's most influential artists while also earning acclaim as a composer, educator, and featured soloist in Clint Eastwood's Bird. Like Miles Davis, McPherson has remained true to his artistic vision while continually expanding the expressive possibilities of jazz. His enduring creativity and uncompromising musicianship exemplify the spirit of excellence that defines Miles' legacy. Come see Charles kick off the first of the many concerts the festival will have. On Friday, August 21st at 1 p.m., Charles will be paired up with trumpeter Terrell Stafford, playing the music of Charlie Parker, 1945 to 1949. Later that day, he will be on a panel discussing the musings of Miles with another legend, drummer Roy McCurdy. You can purchase tickets for these events and others at our website, jazz88.org/Miles Festival.
0: 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Here's Daphne Rubini to start off our next music set. Whiskey Scented Kisses, the name of her new release. And am I crazy? Miles 100 Radio, San Diego's Jazz, FM 88.3.

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0: San Diego's Jazz 88.3 Miles 100 Radio. New music in that last stack, that was the Dana Leg Stage Band, Scooping the Loop, and of course you recognize A Hard Day's Night. Ahead of that, new music from Ben Wolfe, Anytime After Now, the name of his release, and what we heard is a tune called Blues. Ben's on the bass, he had Chris Lewis on tenor sax with Joel Ross on vibes, Sullivan Faulkner, piano, and Aaron Kimmel on the drums. We begin with new music from Daphne Rubini, Whiskey Scented Kisses, and Am I Crazy? Paul Begat on the guitar along with Steve Niklava, and we had Dave Say on saxophone with Brad Turner on trumpet and flugelhorn, and Jeremy Holmes on bass.
1: Pianist and composer Kei Akagi is an internationally renowned jazz artist whose distinguished career includes performances with many of the music's greatest innovators. Best known for serving as a member of the Miles Davis Band from 1989 to 1991, Akagi appeared on Miles' final recordings and toured the world during the last chapter of the legendary trumpeter's career. Beyond his work with Miles, he has collaborated with artists including Stanley Turrentine, Ayrto Moreira, Al Di Meola, Charlie Hayden, and Freddie Hubbard, while also leading an acclaimed career as a composer and educator. His artistry and first-hand connection to Miles Davis make him a vital part of celebrating this enduring musical legacy. Kei will be featured in the terrific star-studded Kind of Blue concert on Sunday, August 23rd. John Faddis leads this sextet as Bobby Watson, Ernie Watts, and Kenny Washington also take the stage. Check out the entire schedule and purchase tickets at jazz88.org/Miles Festival.
0: 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Larry Murray playing the jazz for you, City, and let's see here. Who we have? Oh, it's Melissa Walker coming up next. This is from her release. Let's see. What year was that, if I can find that out for you? And the year, can't find the year. Sorry about that. Our Love Remains, San Diego's Jazz 88.3. By the way, Our Love Remains, written by Bobby Watson and his wife, San Diego's Jazz 88.3, Miles 100 Radio.

San Diego's Jazz, 88.3 Miles 100 Radio. The Brad Good Quintet. They were recorded live at the North Street Cabaret in Madison, Wisconsin, in October of last year. The name of this release was called Live, or Live Your Dream, whichever way you like to choose. And what we heard was a COVID nightmare. Ernie Watts doing the tenor sax work. It was Adrian Farugia on the piano, Jay Anderson bass, and Adam Nussbaum on the drums. And again, Melissa Walker from her release, In the Middle of It All, from 2009. You didn't think I was going to let that date go by. And what we heard was Our Love Remains. And as I said, that is a composition written by Bobby Watson and his wife. And Bobby Watson will be here in between the 21st and the 23rd of August. So you don't want to miss Bobby. And on this release is Gregoria Murray on the harmonica with Aaron Goldberg on keyboards. Keith Gans and Adam Rogers switching off on guitar. We had Christian McBride, who happens to be her husband, on electric and acoustic bass. And it was Clarence Penn on drums and percussion. Melissa stopped singing for a while. I think she was having issues with her throat. But I think since then she's had a couple of CDs out. We'll have to see. I think she's back to singing again. You're tuned to Real Jazz Radio. We're broadcasting from the campus of City College. This is member-supported KSDS San Diego. 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

0: San Diego's Jazz 88.3, Miles 100 Radio with Kenny Durham on the trumpet. From a release called Trompeta Toccata, we heard The Fox. As I said, Kenny's on the trumpet. He's being joined by Joe Henderson, tenor sax, Tommy Flanagan, piano, Richard Davis on bass, and Albert Heath on the drums. And just ahead of that, it was Lee Morgan from his classic Cornbread. And what we heard was Ill Wind. Oh, excuse me, that's not true. I got lost. Sorry about that. That was actually Coltrane. Lee Morgan's coming up next. That was actually Coltrane from his release called The Prestige Recordings. Got ahead of myself here a little bit. And what we heard was his version of Lover, originally recorded in January of 1958, and that was on the album, that was a big black thing, 12 inches, called The Last Train. This presentation is the Prestige Recordings from May 7, 1956 till December. And we have 18 minutes now after the hour of 2 o'clock.
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0: All right, now that we got rid of all that confusion, Lee Morgan is up next. This is from his release called Cornbread. The tune we're going to hear is called Ill Wind. Joining Lee is Jackie McLean on the alto sax, Hank Mobley on tenor, Herbie Hancock piano, Larry Ridley bass, and Billy Higgins on the drums. From September 1965, Miles 100 Radio, San Diego's Jazz 88.3.

0: because the sound that I like is a round tone, and they recognize my sound. 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

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That was Hampton Hawes on the keyboards. This is from a release called

The release, you'll hear Ron Carter, Milt Jackson, make that Milt Hinton, and Michael Moore on bass, and Johnny Frigno on violin. It was Connie Kay or Butch Miles on drums, and Dave McKenna on piano. Lee Morgan, ahead of that, from Cornbread, we heard Ill Wind, Jackie McLean, Hank Mobley, Herbie Hancock, Larry Ridley, and Billy Higgins all appeared on that release. 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

Je vais les voir. Idi, papa, cette durée. 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

got some plan. But not everybody got the word. 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We're still swinging. Yeah. I think he's still swinging.

0: San Diego's Jazz 88.3 Miles 100 Radio, the Cat Pierce Juggernaut. And this is from a release called Live at the Century Plaza. The tune we heard was called Tarragon. Ahead of that, we heard from Sonny Clark. Sonny Clark from a release called Leapin' and Lopin'. What we heard was a tune called Something Special. Tommy Turrentine on the trumpet there. We had Charlie Ross. I should say Rouse on tenor sax with Butch Warren on bass and Billy Higgins on the drums. Of course, he made back in November of 1961. And pianist Sonny Clark, born in Hermione, Pennsylvania, 1931. We begin that last music set with Kevin Mahogany from a release called Old, New, Borrowed, and the Blues. And what we heard was a tune called I'm Still Swinging. Kevin being joined by Dave Stryker and Todd Strait on guitar and drums. It was Tyrone Clark on bass, James Willman on piano, along with Doug Pickle, also doing piano work. 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This is member-supported KSDS San Diego. 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
1: On with the show, ladies and gentlemen, with a nice round of applause, may we say, the Cannonball Adderley Quintet.

So we started flying back and forth across the land. It was everything you could believe. I mean to tell you, it was grand. And I understand a lot more than I did back before I met this kid. I mean, this wonderful bird. He was a blue martin high over my garden. I was a dull creature, now I'm a full feature. Starting with the morning when I met the bird. It was everything I wanted and I'd never ever really heard such a conversation. He really laid it down and I related to sound and sensation. And love above with the bird man, word man. He spoke of wondrous things and you ought to listen as this one tells how he flies and sings. Now I can't see any future that is not here on high, and I won't be any creature that would not sing and fly. If you want the whole story, settle back and don't worry, we've no reason to hurry now. You can come up with us if you believe in us. Just let your head rest and then take a deep breath.

Don't think about lying. Truth is all that matters when you're in the sky. It's a funny feeling, but you keep on wheeling and you wonder why you took all this time to find out that you mean it. Now that you have seen it, let's all be birds on the wing. We got to cross over sweet fields of green clover. We ought to get going. We ought to start showing other people how it feels to rise above all the troubles down below you, how they slow you down and block your love. Don't you feel a little different about yourself now that you're off your shelf, having a wonderful fling?

San Diego's Jazz FM 88.3, Miles 100 Radio. And speaking of Miles, that was Miles Davis. This is from his release called Chronicles, disc number 5. And what we heard was Biddy Diddy. Bill Jackson, vibes. Ray Bryan, piano. We had Percy Heath on bass and Art Taylor on the drums from 1955. Bob DeRoe, ahead of that, from Right On My Way Home, we heard Up Jumped a Bird. With Billy Hart on drums, we had Joe Lovano there on saxophones, Christian McBride bass, along with Billy, make that Bill Atakas, and it was Grady Tate on the drums. We began with Cannonball Adderley and his quintet from a release called Walk Tall, 74 Miles Away. We heard a tune called Do, Do, Do. And that featured Nat Adderley on the cornet, Cannonball, of course, on alto. It was Joe Zawinul who wrote that piece on the piano, Victor Gaskin bass, and Rory McCurdy on the drums. 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
2: So you're back. I can see that you've come for a chat. Hey, baby, come on in. You look kind of thin. You've been working out. Huh, baby, I don't mind that you're taking my time. I don't care.

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I think I laughed at that whole tune. Mary Ann Douglas. This is from a 1998 release called Sensory. And what we heard was, So, You're Back. All local, Kevin Espinosa on the trombone. We had Bob Magnuson bass, Jim Plank percussion. John Rekovic on the woodwinds, Peter Sprague guitar. Mike Walford on piano again. Mary Ann Douglas, So You're Back. Just ahead of that, it was Joe Magnarelli from the New Music Library, Decidedly So, the name of this release. And what we heard was When I Grow Too Old. Joining Joe is Steve Davis on trombone. We had Jeremy Manassia, piano, Clovis Nicholas on bass, Rodney Green doing the drum work. The Baltimore Jazz Collective, self-titled release, Fleeting Stillness, started off that music set. Sean Jones on trumpet. We had Brenea Lee doing some tap and vocal work. She was out on this particular one. It was Todd Marcus on bass clarinet, Alex Brown doing the piano work, Chris Funn on bass, and Quincy Phillips doing the drum work. You're listening to Rio Jazz Radio. Larry Murray, please.

San Diego's Jazz 88.3, Steve Wilson from Enduring Sonus. We heard A Volta. Steve on the woodwinds, being joined by Joe Locke on vibes, Manny Rosnes on piano with Jay Anderson bass, and Kendrick Scott on the drums. New music to the library here at San Diego's Jazz 88.3. Just before that, we heard from a release from Helen Merrill and Gordon Beck, and Helen set out on this particular tune. It was called I Got It Good. There was some vocalizing at the end, so maybe that was Helen. I don't know. No Tears, No Goodbyes is the name of the release. And just ahead of that, it was Helen Merrill from her release, Clear Out of This World. And what we heard was the title track. And Helen on vocals being joined by Roger Calloway, piano, with Red Mitchell on bass, Terry Clark, drums, and Wayne Shorter on saxophone from 1991. Helen Merrill, born on this day, New York City. The year was 1929. 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We're broadcasting from the campus of City College, and this is member-supported KSDS San Diego. Larry Murray with you, sitting in for Ron Denifu. 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

0: San Diego's Jazz 88.3, Miles 100 Radio with Miles Davis from Chronicle. We just heard The Man I Love. Miles being joined by Milt Jackson, Thelonious Monk, Percy Heath, and Kenny Clarke on vibes, piano, bass, and drums. 1954, that was recorded. Just ahead of that, it was the Thad Jones, Mel Lewis Jazz Orchestra from their release, New Life. And what we heard was Greetings and Salutations from 1976.
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Miles 100 Radio, San Diego's Jazz 88.3, Helen Sung in a big band situation from her new release called Oracles, and we heard Pianism 2, Kenny Barron. Sounds a lot larger than eight people, but that's all this in this particular release. Helen's doing the piano work with Cynthia Archer, Adam Cruz, and Samuel Tortoise on bass, drums, and percussion. And then there's Tatum Greenblatt and James Burton, also Dave Pietro and John Ellis, lead trumpet, lead trombone, lead alto, and lead tenor. Maybe they were just doing the solo work and they were just out front. That's why it sounded so much bigger. There were some people behind. Frank West ahead of that. Frank West from Surprise, Surprise. And what we heard was Not a Moss. Gretchen Parlato started us all off, Lost and Found, and her very nice version of Butterfly, you know, Herbie Hancock composition. 18 minutes now before the hour of 5 o'clock, and Jazz

10 Eagles Jazz FM 88.3 Miles 100 Radio with Larry Golding's trio. Moonbird, the name of this release from 1999, and we heard Woodstock. Golding's on the Hammond organ. We had Peter Bernstein on guitar and Bill Stewart on drums and cymbals and gongs and stuff like that. Well, that's going to do it for me. I'm going to leave you with Miles Davis All-Stars from a release called Walkin'. And we're going to hear Love Me or Leave Me. And join me again tomorrow around noon for Sketches of Miles and Midday Jazz in the Afternoon. Right here on Miles 100 Radio, San Diego's Jazz FM 88.3. Have a good night.

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Greetings, fellow jazzers. Welcome to the Detroit edition of Jazz Across America. I'm Jim Gallert. I'm glad to be with you until 7 o'clock Pacific Standard Time. This week, we are celebrating the birthday of Henry Jones Jr., who was born July 31st, 1918, in Vicksburg, Mississippi. He came to Detroit at a very young age with his family. According to Lord's discography, he participated in 1,057 sessions, and he was active 67 years. Hank Jones was one of 10 children. His mother played piano and sang. His two older sisters studied piano, and his dad was a very religious man who worked as a lumber inspector. He bought a big brick house in Pontiac, Michigan, which was Hank's base of operations. He spent most of his time playing in cities other than Detroit, although he did work gigs inside of Detroit. I found a photograph of Hank when he was pretty young, playing piano in a club downtown, with Art Mardigan on drums and Paul Zalaji on bass. He met saxophonist Lucky Thompson around 1944, and Thompson was so impressed with his playing that he invited Jones to go to New York with him and join the band of trumpeter Orrin Hotlips Page. Once he got to New York City, Jones seemed to impress anybody who heard him. Some of his earlier recordings are with Dizzy Gillespie and James Moody. In 1947, he joined Norman Granz's Jazz at the Philharmonic package, and he played with countless New York-based musicians. From 1948 to 1953, he worked as an accompanist for Ella Fitzgerald. Because Granz was Ella Fitzgerald's manager, Jones continued to work as a member of the Jazz at the Philharmonic troupe, as well as Ella's accompanist. Jones can seemingly play anything. His playing has a clarity and depth, regardless of the material. Jones studied classical piano from an early age, and that developed his technique and learning, as he later put it, to approach music more clearly and more logically. I had the honor of spending a few hours